0: Decennial Cannabis Reset, I definitely saw this as an opportunity for us to really integrate both our experience and expertise with incredible assets to be able to move manufacturing forward and create opportunity under this integrated business model. Don't know what the hell she's talking about. Obviously, they've bought a plant that they can buy from the growers and they can do what they have to do with the cannabis to turn it into medicinal use. Is that what she's trying to say? Fishing boats that can function without crew and be controlled remotely are currently being developed by a Nelson-based business with plans to have prototypes out on the water within 5 years. Uncrewed boats called autonomous vehicles are used for research and surveillance in the world's oceans, but they're not being used to catch fish. Maiden Fleet Chief Executive Dan Burrows said it was a new ambitious approach to inshore fishing and could address some of the pressures facing the industry. His interest in the maritime world grew as a child in South Canterbury watching the America's Cup. He became a boat builder by trade, worked on super yachts in the Middle East, and later spent time working in high performance racing with Sail GP Technologies. The idea for a maiden fleet took hold during the COVID-19 pandemic. Burrows and his family were living in Auckland, the centre of the boat building scene, where he had been working in the composite industry. Having worked on the fringes of the fishing industry, he said he had noticed scope for better efficiencies and was working to redesign the traditional fishing boat by automating key harvesting and vessel functions and reducing the need for crew to be physically present at sea. Interesting concept. There we go. Another demonstration of where AI can take away jobs, such as even just being a deckhand on a fishing boat. But I think the two, probably the most two populated professions that are going to be directly affected most by AI is accountancy and law, particularly those who practice things like conveyancing and what have you. AI will just take over just so easily. And dealing with accountants, well, same thing. Accountants are getting too expensive anyway. I'd be happy to deal with an AI accountant. Corrections is condemning the actions of a person who clung to the back of a prisoner escort van in central Auckland traffic. Video has circulated on social media of the incident, which Corrections confirmed occurred on Tuesday. Men's Prison Duty Commissioner Liz Hawthorne said the unwelcome passenger was not a prisoner. Corrections is concerned any time a member of the public puts themselves in danger, particularly when holding on to a moving vehicle. The outcome could have been worse if they had fallen off or been involved in an accident. Auckland's prison escort services provided by a contractor, Hawthorne said. We've spoken with their drivers, who were completely unaware of this incident at the time, but informed by a member of the public after it happened yesterday. Incident had not yet been reported to police, but Hawthorne said the contractor intended to do so. I've asked the contractor to remind their staff about remaining vigilant, particularly when driving through urban areas. Well, I suppose you have to say something, but, you know, all be careful when you drive through the city streets. Oh, goodness me. She'd have a fit if she saw the Indian passenger trains. she would. Oh, she couldn't cope with that. Mind you, I don't think anyone else can. Only Indians can cope with that one. And here is the Sky News from London.
1: From the Sky News Centre at midnight. Scotland are taking on Brazil in their attempt to progress from the group stages of the World Cup for the first time in their history. Live to Joe Rawson now, who's at a fan park in the US.
2: Scotland 0, Brazil 2. It's the Brazilian fans celebrating here. Those Steve Clark side have actually acquitted themselves fairly well in Miami, but they were architects of their own downfall in conceding the opening goal, with Scott McKenna caught in possession. Vinicius Jr. slotted in after 7 minutes. He doubled the lead in the first half, injury time, heading in across. It'll take some turnaround for Scotland to get back in this. They're losing 2-0.
1: A red heat health alert warnings into its second day for parts of the UK, with yesterday becoming the UK's hottest ever day in June, hitting 36.1 degrees at Gosport in Hampshire. Many places could see even hotter conditions today. Hundreds of mums and their babies died or were harmed needlessly by systematic failures at a hospital trust in Nottingham. A review of maternity care at the trust found leaders knew about serious issues but failed to take action. Anthony May, the trust's chief executive, has apologised and says it takes accountability seriously.
3: We published our first ever public accountability statement. We treat professional standards properly. There have been investigations, there are investigations. So we are aware of and focused on accountability, but I completely understand the family's point of view.
1: A man's been arrested on suspicion of murder after a man was found dead at a Bronze Age stone circle during a summer solstice event. 26-year-old Isaac Clare Watt's body was discovered at Nine Ladies in the Peak District on Monday. They're questioning a 41-year-old. Sir Keir Starmer will remain in Parliament as an MP after he steps down as Prime Minister. He's been at a summit in Berlin today, which could be his last outing on the international stage. And it's claimed taking a 5-minute walk after every hour is enough to offset the hidden harms of sitting down. That's the latest. I'm AJ Walsh.
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0: The weather for tomorrow, that is Friday. Rain easing by evening, strong southerlies, 13 degrees with an overnight low of 9. Saturday, partly cloudy with showers, southerlies, 16 degrees with an overnight low of 8. Sunday, a fine day with southerlies, 17 degrees with an overnight low of 8. And the weather for today, that is Thursday, a few showers turning to periods of rain from this afternoon, some falls heavy. Northerlies turning southwesterlies late morning, strong in exposed places, 17 degrees with an overnight low of 9.

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Auckland Aerials could solve that problem by installing an FM antenna. These aerials are very compact and easy for the experts to install. Phone Rob, 0274-541214. That is Auckland Aerials, 0274-541214.

How does one describe an acupuncturist? How does one describe Ivan Pivak? When asked about Ivan Pivak, most patients describe him as the most caring, talented person one could have as an acupuncturist. He trained in Hong Kong with master practitioners of this ancient procedure. Ivan Pivak has received many awards for his skill and dedication to this craft of pain relief and wholesome improvement of health. Ivan Pivak, 4271 Great North Road, Glendene. Telephone 09-836-3220. That is 09-836-3220.

tonight, sweetheart, as I kneel here alone beside you, and my tears stain the flowers on your grave. In deep regret I think of the heart that I have wounded, of the sorrow and grief and the life that I could have saved. Yes, tonight, darling, you were to be my loving bride, but all that I have left now is I bow to pray, is your ring, a picture, and the sad message that they sent me, and this rose that I am taking from

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0: Hello, cutie. What's your name?
1: Fresh. I don't talk to strangers.
0: Oh, I'm no stranger. Been waiting every evening for you to walk by.
1: Keep waiting. I'm still walking.
0: Oh, what's your name?
1: None of your business.
0: Pretty name. But I'll just call you Linda.
1: Well, how did you guess?
0: When I go to sleep,

0: Well, this is where I live.
1: Well, could I see you again sometime?
0: Maybe.
1: How about Saturday night?
0: Well...
1: Shall I pick you up at 8?
0: Okay.
1: Oh, boy, that's a date.
0: Bye now.
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3: From the Sky News Centre at 1. Scotland have been taking on Brazil as they aim to reach the knockout stages of the World Cup for the first time. Live to Joe Rawson at a fan park in the US.
4: The Scotland World Cup party all but over. They trail Brazil by 3-0 in Miami. A defensive mistake handed Vinicius Junior his first after 7 minutes. He got his second heading in on the stroke of half-time with Matheus Cunha finishing the scoring in the second half. Scott McTominay and Lauren Shankland have come close, but Scotland haven't found a breakthrough. Scotland 0-3.
3: Today we'll see the second day of a red heat health warning for parts of the UK, with yesterday becoming the UK's hottest ever June day, hitting 36.1 degrees in parts of Surrey and Hampshire. Many places could see even hotter conditions later. The biggest maternity investigation in NHS history has found hundreds of mothers and babies died or were harmed due to systematic failures. Senior midwife Donna Ockenden's report looked into Nottingham's university hospitals. Sarah and Jack Hawkins' daughter's death in 2016 could have been avoided.
5: It was absolutely brutal. You know, when your baby dies, you go home with an empty car seat, but my body had still given birth.
6: There aren't really words to describe that moment in our lives.
3: NHS bosses have apologised and admit more improvements are needed. Disgraced former DUP leader Sir Geoffrey Donaldson has written to renounce and forfeit his knighthood. The ex-MP was convicted on Monday of 18 child sex offences, including one count of rape. A train driver who died in a rail crash last week was travelling at 49 miles per hour and passed a red signal moments before the fatal collision. 53 passengers remain in hospital after they were injured in the crash in Bedfordshire on Friday. That's the latest. I'm AJ Walsh.
0: The weather for tomorrow, that is Friday, rain easing by evening, strong southerlies, 13 degrees with an overnight low of 9. Saturday, partly cloudy with showers, southerlies, 16 degrees with an overnight low of 8. Sunday, a fine day with southerlies, 17 degrees with an overnight low of 8. And the weather for today, that is Thursday, a few showers turning to periods of rain from this afternoon. Some falls heavy. Northerlies turning southwesterlies late morning, strong in exposed places. 17 degrees with an overnight low of 9.

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The Cancer Society, Auckland, Northland, is here to support people with cancer and their families in the Auckland, Northland region. The Society does have accommodation at the main lodge in Grafton, a place for people to stay who need to receive treatment at Auckland Hospital and do not live locally. 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That's the Cancer Society, Auckland, Northland, 09 308 0496.

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For those who enjoy country, that's the real country, the classic country, on a Saturday night from 8 to the small hours of Sunday morning, we have our Nostalgia Country. That is all the country and western or cowboy songs that were mostly recorded prior to 1976. Hope that you can join us during the Saturday night Nostalgia Country program.

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2: From the Sky News Centre at 2. Scotland have been taking on Brazil in their final Group C game at the World Cup, aiming to qualify for the knockout stages for the first time. Our reporter Joe Rawson is there.
3: The Scotland World Cup party all but over after a 3-0 defeat to Brazil in Miami. A defensive mistake handed Vinicius Junior his first after just 7 minutes. He got his second heading in on the stroke of half-time, with Matheus Cunha finishing the scoring in the second half. Scott McTominay and Lawrence Shankland came close, but they couldn't find the goal Scotland desperately needed. Scotland 0, Brazil 3.
2: Parts of the UK face another scorching day as a red heat health alert persists until 9 o'clock tonight. Record temperatures for June were broken yesterday, with a high of 36.1 degrees in Gosport in Hampshire. It could reach 40 Celsius today, something that's only been seen once in 2022. Emma Howard-Boyd is the chair of the National Heat Risk Commission.
4: We are just not ready from an infrastructure perspective, from a health perspective, to the way the heat wave is impacting us.
2: The biggest maternity investigation in NHS history has found hundreds of mothers and babies died or were harmed due to systematic failures. It found women were consistently not listened to and leaders knew of issues but failed to act on them. In news just in, buildings have collapsed in Venezuela's capital Caracas after a powerful back-to-back earthquakes hit the South American country, with reports there could be high casualties. Interest earned from cash held in stocks and shares ISAs is going to be taxed at 22% from next year. It's to stop people getting around a lower cash ISA allowance for savers. And world-building games like Minecraft and The Sims could be used in schools to teach children about the built environment. They say using games in the classroom wouldn't replace real-world engagement, but could be helpful as a tool for young people. That's the latest. I'm AJ Walsh.
0: The weather for tomorrow, that is Friday: rain easing by evening, strong southerlies, 13 degrees with an overnight low of 9. Saturday, partly cloudy with showers, southerlies, 16 degrees with an overnight low of 8. Sunday, a fine day with southerlies, 17 degrees with an overnight low of 8. And the weather for today, that is Thursday: a few showers turning to periods of rain from this afternoon. Some falls heavy. Northerlies turning southwesterlies late morning, strong in exposed places. 17 degrees with an overnight low of 9.

If you need a key cut or a new battery in your watch, the cobbler at Hillary Square, Orewa, or their shop at 15 Custom Street in the city, just 4 shops down from Queen Street, they have the skill and the knowledge to ensure you complete satisfaction with their workmanship and service. 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

Good afternoon, and it is now 4 o'clock. The weather for tomorrow, that is Friday, rain easing by evening, strong southerlies, 13 degrees with an overnight low of 9. Saturday, partly cloudy with showers, southerlies, 16 degrees with an overnight low of 8. Sunday, a fine day with southerlies, 17 degrees with an overnight low of 8. And the weather for today, that is Thursday, a few showers turning to periods of rain from this afternoon. Some falls heavy. Northerlies turning southwesterlies late morning, strong in exposed places. 17 degrees with an overnight low of 9.

0: It is now time for Listener's Corner, where we once again look at the good, the bad, and the ugly issues brought to our attention by our listeners. There are always plenty of ugly and bad issues, but please advise us also of the good happenings around our region. We wish to recognise those groups and individuals who help and assist others.
1: Well, Winston Peters, he has done it again. The New Zealand First leader went on Ryan Bridges' show and called out a question about future coalition deals with Labour. And Winston Peters referred to that as a wanker question, and good on him. Bridge pressed Peters on whether he might jump back into bed with Labour after the election. Peter has ruled it out repeatedly and was not impressed with this line of questioning. He pointed out National's past position, reminded everyone of history, and told Bridges exactly what he thought of dredging up yesterday's news. Of course, that's classic Winston direct, no nonsense, and you've got to admit, spot on. If it weren't for double standards, the media would have no standards at all. I think that's wonderful because they do have double standards. The only people in New Zealand less trusted than politicians are the legacy media. That is not an opinion, it's a fact backed by every poll that matters. So when Winston gives them a serve, it lands a free hit every single time. Kiwis have had enough of sanctimonious lectures from the very people who lecture everyone else while behaving far worse themselves. Take Andrea Vance. She wrote a column calling female coalition MP that dreadful word after their work on pay equity changed. Not subtle, not implied, straight out there in print. And what happened? Senior management of staff, including Sunil Balsha, rallied around to defend her. No suspensions, no sackings, no endless hand-wringing about standards in journalism, just defence of their own low kind. The double standard is glaring. When journalists swear or sling the worst abuse of politicians, they do not like it. It is passion. It's free speech, or just the rough and tumble of the job. When Winston gives a good as it gets, suddenly, it's a national scandal. This is why Winston's belligerence towards the media works so very, very well. Every time he smacks them around the ear, his support holds or even grows. Kiwis see through this media act. They know the game. The legacy outlets have spent years defending the indefensible while attacking everyone outside their club who dares to speak plainly. Winston Peters has been around long enough to know exactly how this plays. He's not some fresh-faced career politician worried about offending the press gallery. He calls it like he sees it, and the public does respond. Cam Slater of Gore Oil writes, "Keep it up, Winston. The more the media clutches pearls over your language, the more voters remember why they like you in the first place. The rest of us will sit back and enjoy the show. Surely we have matured, well past the point where saying something on air is precious. I'm okay with Winston Peters responding using words that are familiar to our listeners. Dumb questions warrant a prompt and to-the-point answer if they are going to be answered at all. Leaving dumb ones aside is okay by me also. I think the pearl clutchers have had their day. The polls show those who still watch politically comment programs on TV are normally the worst informed of all voters. Sit around a table discussing politics, and one can spot almost immediately those who rely on mainstream media for their intellectual input. I personally know so few people these days who still watch TV for their political news or views. Those who do watch MSM most believe that Winston Peters could go with Labour in a new coalition. Excuse me, but can you imagine New Zealand First working with that gaggle of Labour morons after they kept, as instructed by Willie Jackson and that awful creature, Jacinda Ardern, from releasing to their coalition partner, New Zealand First, the plans of the Maori joint governance and takeover, known as Te Pūpua? I do not believe I'm the only one that sees the moronic bunch of Labour sitting on the front row of the opposition as anything else but accomplished liars, destroyers of our democracy, and to actively place anyone not Maori a second-class citizen. But do not forget, this bunch of turkeys is supported by the Greens, who seem mostly Arab tea towel wearing woke dykes.
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1: In broadcasting circles, Mountainside FM is known as the black sheep broadcaster. And I have no problem with that, because the black sheep is sometimes the only one telling the truth.
2: After 10 years, 5 leaders and a name tweak, the Opportunity Party is on the cusp of making it into Parliament for the first time. The upstarts registered a 4.6% support in the latest iNews Variant poll, just outside the 5% threshold to make it into Parliament. Since the first MMP election in 1996, no genuinely new party, as opposed to one founded or led by veterans of an existing parliamentary party, has made it into Parliament. Well, there's no way that this crowd is going to make it either. Who would put a vote at this most crucial election of all? Who would put a vote on the Opportunity Party? They've got no one who's experienced in Parliament. They have no one who really knows how the place works. So why would you put someone

by the experienced people down there without them even trying. It's not a nice place to be if you don't know what you're doing. And this is not the elections to be playing around with ideas like this. We've got to have people in there that have got to change the direction of this country. We really so much need a change of direction to this country. And one of the most important things is Winston Peters, he's made it very, very clear to really work hard at getting rid of those Maori seats and getting rid of those Maori statutory boards. That is a major step forward, plus Shane Jones wanting to make sure that we as a country get back and start earning some big money from our mining and from our minerals. What's your op party about? I went to one of their meetings, they were talking more about abortion than they were about anything else. I don't know if they've changed or not, have they? I wasn't that impressed with them.

be aware of one definition. Academia does not translate to intelligence.

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1: Good afternoon, it's now 5 o'clock. And here is the Sky News from London.
2: From the Sky News Centre at 5. Campaigners say 1.6 million children are living in overheated homes in England. The National Housing Federation says more frequent heatwaves are making it impossible for parents to regulate temperatures. Meanwhile, hundreds of schools are fully or partially closed today, with highs of nearly 40 degrees predicted. Laura Vernals is a governor at Belmont Primary School in North London.
3: It's very difficult. It's unsafe, the temperatures that they're expected to learn in and teachers expected to teach in. We regularly exceed 33, 34 degrees. We have south-facing classrooms full of glass that are not designed for this excessive heat.
2: Two earthquakes of 7.2 and 7.5 magnitude have hit Venezuela, toppling buildings in the capital, Caracas. There are reports there could be high casualties. New research suggests the Australian ban on teenagers using social media isn't working. Since coming into force in December, a study has shown over 85% of young people surveyed had managed to stay on platforms. A breast cancer charity says cases of the illness are rising among younger people. COPPA Field's most recent figures show a 5% rise in diagnosis in women under 50 in the past year. In football, Scotland face an anxious wait to see if they've done enough to be one of the best third-place group finishers to go through to the last 32 of the World Cup. Their 3-0 defeat to Brazil in Miami means they're on 3 points with a goal difference of minus three. Defender Nathan Patterson admits they made costly mistakes during the loss.
4: I thought we started quite well. We were comfortable on the ball and then obviously the mistake gives them the goal and position the back foot again, but I think we dug deep and we've shown what we're capable of, and just some errors that obviously it's a top team, they're going to punish you.
2: And rare treasures found buried with an Iron Age man in Scotland are to be displayed for the first time. It's thought they were buried around 2,000 years ago. That's the latest. I'm AJ Walsh.
1: The weather for tomorrow, that is Friday, rain easing by evening, strong southerlies. 13 degrees with an overnight low of 9. Saturday, partly cloudy with showers, southerlies, 16 degrees with an overnight low of 8. Sunday, a fine day with southerlies, 17 degrees with an overnight low of 8. And the weather for today, that is Thursday, a few showers turning to periods of rain from this afternoon. Some falls heavy. Northerlies turning southwesterlies late morning, strong in exposed places. 17 degrees with an overnight low of 9.

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Hope you're enjoying the music we're playing. We're not here to satisfy the music wish of the young people. We're here to try and fill that gap with that beautiful music for those people who are a little bit older in our community who still appreciate good music.

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1: This Sunday will be another great afternoon to enjoy country and western music. The Avondale Pinnacle Country Club is known for its wonderful lineup of country singers and musicians. 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
2: From the Sky News Centre at 6, 1.6 million children and babies in England are living in dangerously hot homes. Figures show 70% of parents say the high temperatures are regularly disrupting their child's sleep, while nearly half are worried about their youngsters' ability to concentrate. Kevin Garvey's from the National Housing Federation.
3: We have not invested in this issue as a country. We've focused much more on insulating homes. This isn't a question about trade-offs here, but we do need to focus on both things, notwithstanding in installing sort of the quick fix measures like shutters and air conditioning.
2: Meanwhile, the Met Office's warning yesterday's record temperature for June could again be beaten today. Gosport in Hampshire saw a high of 36.1 Celsius. A red heat health alert covers part of England and Wales and will remain in place until 9 o'clock tonight. Two strong earthquakes have hit Venezuela with a warning there could be very high numbers of casualties. The quake shook the suburbs of Caracas on a public holiday. A breast cancer charity says cases are rising among younger people. Copperfield's most recent figures show a 5% rise in women under the age of 50 being diagnosed in the past year. To sports, and Scotland's 3-0 defeat to Brazil means their chances of progressing at the World Cup are in the balance. James Matthews reports for Miami.
4: Scotland fans know their World Cup dreams are hanging by a thread.
5: At least we went for it.
6: Just outclass.
4: Manager Steve Clarke was left rueing defensive errors.
7: But when you put yourself in the back foot like we did, you're always just relying on a bit of grit and determination.
4: Vinicius Junior and Matias Cunha got the goals for Brazil. A goal difference of -3 means it's touch and go as to whether Scotland will be one of the best third-place teams.
2: Also in Group C, Morocco got past Haiti 4-2 to finish second behind Brazil. Switzerland secured top spot in Group B with a 2-1 win over Canada. But the co-hosts are also through to the last 32. Qatar are out after losing 3-1 to Bosnia-Herzegovina. That's the latest. I'm Chris Milligan.
1: The weather for tomorrow, that is Friday: rain easing by evening, strong southerlies, 13 degrees with an overnight low of 9. Saturday, partly cloudy with showers, southerlies, 16 degrees with an overnight low of 8. Sunday, a fine day with southerlies, 17 degrees with an overnight low of 8. And the weather for today, that is Thursday, a few showers turning to periods of rain from this afternoon. Some falls heavy. Northerlies turning southwesterlies late morning, strong in exposed places. 17 degrees with an overnight low of 9.

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Auckland Aerial services Auckland City from Warkworth, Orewa, Helensville, right down to the Bombay Hill. So give Bob a call on 0274 541 214. That is Rob on 0274 541 214. Auckland Aerials.

there's a place for us somewhere, place for us, peace and quiet and open land. Wait for us somewhere. There's a time for us, someday a time for us.

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2: From the Sky News Centre at 7, nearly 1.6 million children and babies in England are living in dangerously hot homes. The warning from the National Housing Federation comes as June's record temperature is expected to be beaten again today. A rare red warning for extreme heat in parts of England and Wales remains in force until tonight. Two strong earthquakes have struck the Venezuelan capital, Caracas. 32 people have died and more than 700 people are injured. There are reports that dozens of buildings have collapsed and rescuers are looking for survivors. The interim president, Delcy Rodriguez, has declared a national state of emergency.
3: Sadly, there have been losses. I give my immediate condolences to those who have lost family members. At the same time, I also ask for the utmost collaboration from the population. The neighbourhoods that have suffered severe damage to infrastructure will have to be evacuated.
2: The number of cases of breast cancer in women under the age of 50 has risen by 5% in 1 year. Charity Copperfield claims younger people with symptoms of the disease are routinely dismissed by health professionals. To sport, and Scotland will have to wait to find out if their World Cup campaign is over after losing 3-0 overnight to Brazil. The result leaves them finishing third in Group C. Scotland manager Steve Clarke's admitted he thinks they're probably going home.
4: The physicality, the power and the technique of both Morocco and Brazil, you can see that we have to do something about it. We have to try and be better at producing young players that can grace the world stage.
2: Also in Group C, Morocco got past Haiti 4-2 to finish second behind Brazil. Co-host Mexico are through after winning all three of their group games. And South Africa have made history as they reached the knockout stages for the first time after beating South Korea 1-0. And finally, gig tickets for shows in the UK have rocketed by over 200% in the last 25 years. The average cost for a live music event is now £128. That's the latest. I'm Chris Milligan.
1: The weather for tomorrow, that is Friday, rain easing by evening, strong southerlies, 13 degrees with an overnight low of 9. Saturday, partly cloudy with showers, southerlies, 16 degrees with an overnight low of 8. Sunday, a fine day with southerlies, 17 degrees with an overnight low of 8. And the weather for today, that is Thursday, a few showers turning to periods of rain from this afternoon. Some falls heavy. Northerlies turning southwesterlies late morning, strong in exposed places. 17 degrees with an overnight low of 9.

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0: as you know, I rode a freight train north to Detroit City. 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I wanna go home. 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

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The Avondale Pinnacle Country Club is known for its wonderful lineup of country singers and musicians. 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
3: From the Sky News Centre at 9, almost 1.6 million children, including 70,000 babies, are living in dangerously hot homes in England. The National Housing Federation says more frequent heat waves have made it impossible for parents to ensure their homes are comfortable and safe. A red warning for extreme heat still in place until tonight. Kevin Garvey's from the National Housing Federation.
4: We need to be thinking about keeping homes warm in winter. We need to be thinking about how we're installing measures to prevent overheating in homes as well. A fundamental question about the type of homes that we're building in this country now, but also what we're doing with existing homes long term.
3: Hundreds of people are injured and at least 32 people have died after two strong earthquakes hit the Venezuelan capital. Rescuers are looking for survivors in the rubble of buildings that have collapsed in Caracas. Donald Trump has given his verdict on Andy Burnham, describing him as very liberal. The Makerfield MP's route to number 10 appears wide open, with no other candidates yet putting their name forward to become Labour leader. Sport now, and Scotland's 3-0 defeat to Brazil means their chances of progressing at the World Cup are in the balance. James Matthews reports from Miami.
5: Scotland fans know their World Cup dreams are hanging by a thread.
6: At least we went for it. Just outclass.
5: Manager Steve Clarke was left ruining defensive errors.
7: But when you put yourself in the back foot like we did, you're always just relying on a bit of grit and determination.
5: Vinicius Junior and Matias Cunha got the goals for Brazil. A goal difference of -3 means it's touch and go as to whether Scotland will be one of the best third place teams.
3: Also in Group C, Morocco got past Haiti 4-2 to finish second behind Brazil. South Africa have made history as they reached the World Cup knockout stages. They beat South Korea 1-0. And finally, Harry Styles says it's an amazing achievement for a school in northwest London has been shortlisted for a global education prize. Swiss Cottage is among five in the UK that made a top 10 world's best list. And that's the latest. I'm Chris Milligan.

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If you do live in an area which is shaded from our main antennae from Pamure, such as if you're down by the estuary or down by Point England, some parts of Glen Innes, you may wish to tune in on 107.3, which is another frequency for those shaded areas. Otherwise, use 88.3 being our main frequency.

Yeah, this was the one. Yeah. All right. Yeah. Hey, you'll never find

0: The time, it's now 10 o'clock. And here is the Sky News from London.
1: From the Sky News Centre at 10, the Met Office says another record-breaking temperature is possible today. It hit 36.1 degrees Celsius in Gosport in Hampshire yesterday, surpassing the previous June record from 50 years ago. A red heat health alert ends tomorrow night. Emily, who works at Stepney City Farm in East London, is doing her best to keep the animals cool.
2: We're filling up lots of water bottles, freezing them, and then they're going into the animals' enclosures. We chop up vegetables or fruits, depending on which animal it's going to be for, put it in isolate moulds, freeze it, and then we've made enough that they can just have it throughout the day.
1: Two powerful earthquakes have hit Venezuela, causing dozens of buildings to collapse. 32 people have been killed and 700 injured. A state of emergency has been declared. Eight bodies have been found in a state of advanced deterioration in the mortuary of an NHS trust in Nottingham. An inspection of the Queen's Medical Centre also found insufficient identity checks, meant there was a risk of the wrong bodies being released to families. Rachel Reeves is backing Andy Burnham to be Prime Minister, despite speculation that he'll replace her as Chancellor. The Makerfield MP is the frontrunner to succeed Keir Starmer. To sport, and returning England cricket captain Ben Stokes has rallied his team ahead of the decisive third test with New Zealand, which starts next hour at Trent Bridge. He was suspended for the defeat at the Oval and has refused to deny speculation he was on the brink of quitting after breaking team protocols with bowler Gus Atkinson.
3: I'm focusing on this week. This has been, you know, something that has happened and has obviously taken a lot of attention away from this series. But I want to make sure that my focus is where it needs to be. Right now, my focus is on the team, on the series.
1: And finally, Scotland's hopes of progressing to the World Cup's last 32 are hanging by a thread after their heavy 3-0 defeat to Brazil. The result leaves them hoping they can now advance as one of the top eight third-place sides. That's the latest. I'm Chris Milligan.

0: And it's now 11 o'clock.
1: And here is the Sky News from London.
2: From the Sky News Centre at 11, at least 32 people have died and 700 have been injured after two huge back-to-back earthquakes hit Venezuela. Dozens of buildings have collapsed in the capital, Caracas, and rescuers are searching the rubble. The country's interim president has declared a state of emergency. Tommaso Della Longa is from the International Federation of Red Cross.
3: It's very bad. We're looking at infrastructure damage. We're still not sure. It's still unclear if the airport in Caracas can be used or not. I mean, the streets are full of rubbles, so we are already looking at all the logistics issues that we'll face.
2: A body's been found in the search for a missing teenager in Devon. 15-year-old Taylor Charlton from Barnstable was last seen on Friday close to the Tesco in Severn Brevin area. One in every six babies is living in homes that are not kept at safe temperatures. Analysis of government data has found 70,000 babies are at risk because of dangerously hot homes. Meanwhile, the Met Office is warning that yesterday's top temperature could be beaten again today. 36.1 Celsius was recorded in Hampshire, surpassing a record set 50 years ago. New research suggests the Australian ban on teenagers using social media isn't working. Since coming into force in December, a study has shown over 85% of young people surveyed had managed to stay on platforms. Andy Burrows is the chief executive of the Molly Rose Foundation, which aims to prevent suicide by making online environments safer.
4: This research underlines that Australia's ban is just not working, again showing that a majority of under 16s are still using social media platforms. The ban is having no impact on how long teenagers are spending on these services.
2: And England's cricketers have lost the toss, with New Zealand deciding to bat first in the crucial third and final test against Captain Ben Stokes, and bowler Gus Atkinson both returned to the side. That's the latest. I'm Chris Milligan.

You're listening to Mountainside FM, Tamaki's very own radio station. For those who enjoy country, that's the real country, the classic country, on a Saturday night from 8 to the small hours of Sunday morning, we have our Nostalgia Country. That is all the country and western or cowboy songs that were mostly recorded prior to 1976. Hope that you can join us during the Saturday night Nostalgia Country program.

You silly galah, I'm better by far than a white cockatoo or a budgerigar. They squeak and squawk and try to talk. Why, me and them's like cheese and chalk. But I do. You can't fly, but I'm telling you, we can run the pants off a kangaroo.

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1: From Feature Story News in London, I'm Stuart Smith. At least 32 people have been killed and 700 injured after two powerful earthquakes struck Venezuela on Wednesday, with the death toll expected to rise. The US Geological Survey recorded a magnitude 7.2 quake, followed just 39 seconds later by a magnitude 7.5 tremor, the largest to hit the country in more than a century. Caracas's main international airport has been shut because of heavy damage. Indian Prime Minister Narendra Modi has expressed his condolences, while US President Donald Trump has said Washington stands ready to provide assistance. Neha Punya reports.
2: The government in Venezuela has now declared a state of emergency. There are worries that a high number of casualties have been reported and there is extensive damage. Tremors were felt all the way in neighboring Colombia. U.S. President Donald Trump has said he is ready and willing to help. He's asked all agencies of the American government to get ready to move quickly.
1: The White House has asked Congress for nearly $88 billion in emergency spending, with the bulk of the money earmarked for the war in Iran. Democrats have dismissed the request, with Senate Minority Leader Chuck Schumer calling it an attempt to paper over the damage of what he called a reckless war. Connecticut Senator Chris Murphy said the package appeared designed not to pass. The request comes a day after both chambers of Congress voted to rebuke U.S. President Donald Trump over the conflict. Mitch McCann reports from New York.
3: For Democrats and some Republicans opposed to the war, putting more money into this becomes tricky because the funding request includes other items that they actually might like, such as $1 billion to finish the design and construction work on the redevelopment of Penn Station here in New York, a mainly Democratic city, of course, $11 billion in economic assistance for farmers, and over $1 billion for the Ebola outbreak in Central Africa. So it's too early to know just yet if this will pass or not, and many of the lawmakers will be growing tired of all the talk around Iran in the lead-up to the midterm elections, of course.
1: 19 EU member states are pushing to accelerate plans for offshore deportation hubs in third countries after the European Parliament backed the bloc's new return regulation last week. Eight countries, including France and Germany, opposed the scheme, with French President Emmanuel Macron saying the concept is incompatible with European values. The regulation still requires formal sign-off from leaders of European countries before it can take effect. William Denslow reports from Brussels.
4: It's a policy that's been tried before, the UK with its Rwanda return hubs idea, that ultimately fell into both political and legal hot water. Italy has pushed to use Albania as a return hub location. That also fell into legal trouble.
1: From Bureaus Worldwide, this is FSN.
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2: From the Sky News Centre at 1, more than 10,000 people are missing and 164 people have been confirmed dead after back-to-back earthquakes hit Venezuela. Rescue teams are searching through rubble after buildings collapsed in the capital Caracas and other cities. The quakes with magnitudes of 7.2 and 7.5 were just a minute apart. Journalist Manu Quintero is outside a collapsed high-rise building.
3: There's people who live in this building who are waiting for having the little hope that their relative will be found alive. And here is like rescue workers, police officer, National Guard working nonstop.
2: We're told the number of Britons in the country is in the low 100s. The Met Office has extended its red warning for extreme heat until tomorrow night, but it covers a smaller area. The weather's led to a hosepipe ban in Kent, as forecasters predict we could break yesterday's record as the hottest June day. Eight bodies have been found in a state of advanced deterioration in the mortuary of an NHS trust in Nottingham. Mortuary care by the trust was strongly criticised in a report into maternity care yesterday. Rachel Reeves is backing Andy Burnham to become the next Prime Minister, despite speculation she may be replaced as Chancellor. The Makerfield MP is the only contender so far to replace Sir Keir Starmer. Ms Reeves has been asked if she'd like to stay on in the role.
4: When he becomes Prime Minister, he will make those decisions around the top team around him. But I'm not going to preempt that. Those are his decisions.
2: Ryanair's adjusted its family seating policy after the competition watchdog launched an investigation into it charging parents to sit with their children. The airline says free parent seats will be available in the rear of its aircraft for future bookings. And finally, in sport, England's cricketers have yet to make a breakthrough on day one of their deciding test with New Zealand at Trent Bridge. A short time ago, the tourists were on 104 without loss. Their captain, Tom Latham, has already passed 50. That's the latest. I'm Chris Milligan.

Here's sort of a recent record of ours. It's one of those I'm happy it's all over deals. It's called I'm Beginning to Forget You. I'm beginning to forget you. That old heartache is gone.

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2: From the Sky News Centre at 2. More than 160 people have been killed in a double earthquake in Venezuela. Hundreds more are injured and thousands missing. Two tremors just minutes apart, both measured more than 7 in magnitude. Buildings have collapsed in cities across the country, including in the capital, Caracas. The Red Cross says the damage is overwhelming and the situation very complicated. A red warning for extreme heat's been extended into tomorrow across London and parts of southeast England. After the warmest night in June ever recorded in the UK, temperatures could climb even higher today. Meteorologist Kirsty McCabe says the humidity makes it feel so much worse.
3: We cool down by sweating, and if the air is already very saturated, very moist, there's nowhere for the sweat to go. It can't evaporate and you can't cool down. And that's why we have all those weather warnings in place, because it may sound like, oh, it's just summer, why are we going on and on about the hot weather? But it's not a normal summer spell of weather.
2: Meanwhile, South East Water's brought in a hosepipe ban for customers in Kent because of high demand for water. An NHS trust insists it's already made improvements after bodies in the mortuary were found in a state of advanced deterioration. 8 bodies were found decomposing in Nottingham because of a lack of space in the freezer. One person's died after a train hit a car at a level crossing in Horton in Lancashire. A child is also in hospital with life-threatening injuries. Sales at H&M are down as some stores have reportedly been left with limited stock. The company says it's working to modernise its shops. And England cricketers have toiled in the heat on the opening morning of the deciding third test with New Zealand. Just after lunch, a short time out, the tourists were on 121 without loss. And that's the latest.

started moving. It drifted with the tide. Them unicorns looked up from the rocks and they cried. And the waters came down and sort of floated them away. And that's why you never seen a unicorn till this very day.

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The music that memories are made of.

0: used to make love in 3-4 time. Well, what about 6-4? Or maybe 12-8? Or something like this.
1: And the time, it's now 4 o'clock.

every night. That's what I said, I forgot the words. When she's around me, sometimes I can hardly speak. I stammer

0: And the time, it's now 5 o'clock.
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2: From the Sky News Centre at 5. More than 25,000 people have now been reported missing after a pair of earthquakes hit Venezuela. At least 164 people have died, with that number expected to rise significantly. Journalist Manu Quintero was speaking outside a collapsed high-rise building.
3: There is people who live in this building who are waiting for or having the little hope that their relatives will be found alive. And here is like a rescue workers, police officer, National Guard working non-stop.
2: The UK has set another new record for the hottest ever day in June. Temperatures have reached 36.7 degrees at Merrifield in Somerset. A red extreme heat warning has been extended until tomorrow across parts of southeast England. Steve Cole from the Royal Society of the Prevention of Accidents says it's vital people don't underestimate the risks.
4: Days like this, you really need to change your mindset about it. It's much more about consistently applying Factor 50 sun cream, making sure that you're like keeping the house cool, keeping blinds shut, keeping doors and windows closed, and sort of staying out of the heat wherever possible.
2: A teenage boy's been found not guilty of killing 9-year-old Aria Thorpe, who died from a stab wound at her home in Weston-super-Mare. The 16-year-old boy told the jury he'd lifted the knife to scare Aria last December. An NHS trust has come under fire after 8 bodies were found in a state of advanced deterioration. A report's found bodies were routinely stored in bags in a refrigerated area due to a lack of freezers. Concerns have been raised over how easy it is to order alcohol on delivery apps after the death of a man last year. 28-year-old Joseph Cooper fell out of a third-floor window after making multiple purchases of large quantities of booze. And it's understood British number one Emma Raducanu is facing a race to be fit for Wimbledon after missing training today. She hasn't played since losing in the final at Queen's earlier this month and was seen wearing a protective boot last night. That's the latest.

eat 3 square meals a day. Some commissary and a place to lay. There's 21 men in a 10-man cell.

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1: From Feature Story News in the UK, I'm John Beaver. More than 160 people have been killed and almost 1,000 injured after two powerful earthquakes struck Venezuela. Authorities have warned the death toll is expected to rise significantly. The twin quakes of magnitude 7.2 and 7.5 struck within seconds of each other on Wednesday evening near the town of San Felipe, just west of Caracas, toppling dozens of buildings in the capital and shutting the country's main international airport. Search and rescue teams are now racing to reach the country, with the first few days seen as critical for finding survivors trapped under the rubble. Jay McNeil is a volunteer with the British rapid response charity ServeOn, which is preparing to deploy to Venezuela.
2: I think that's the fear, really, for us, and why we're very keen to get there as soon as possible, because that initial, you know, the first couple of days really are crucial for rescuing as many people as possible. I can't really speak to the numbers. I think the last time I saw before, I'm actually currently driving down to London. I've just pulled over to take this call. The last I saw was about the same sort of numbers, but we're expecting that the number of people who have actually been affected directly by this could be well into the hundreds of thousands. The logistical challenges of this kind of deployment are numerous, really. There's, you know, a lot of infrastructure is damaged, which is why international teams are needed. You know, roads are down and blocked. Hospitals have been damaged. There are huge challenges that we have to face.
1: The UK record for the hottest June day has been broken for the second day in a row as a heatwave continues. Southwest England experienced heat of almost 37 degrees Celsius, that's almost 99 Fahrenheit. In France, temperatures reached almost 40 degrees Celsius. US Secretary of State Marco Rubio has warned that allowing any country to impose fees on ships passing through the Strait of Hormuz could create chaos across global shipping lanes as tensions over the key waterway escalate. The warning came during a visit to Bahrain, where Rubio met the Saudi foreign minister to discuss the conflict with Iran. Oman's top diplomat has separately declared that no transit fees will be imposed in the strait, although Tehran has pushed back against any alternative shipping arrangements. Blake Sifton reports from Tel Aviv.
3: The IRGC said that the only way ships can transit the Strait of Hormuz is through coordination with Iran. They said that if ships were to pursue these alternative passages, that would be dangerous and that they would be dealt with. Meanwhile, today we heard from the UN's shipping agency. They said that 57 ships, including some 1,100 mariners, have successfully passed through the Strait of Hormuz since Tuesday in an evacuation operation that's been launched by the UN this week. It's believed that there are some 11,000 mariners trapped in the Strait of Hormuz by the war.
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4: The weather for today, and that is Friday, the 26th of June. Periods of rain, sometimes heavy, easing to showers by afternoon. Gales southwesterlies gusting 90 kilometres an hour in exposed places, easing by this evening. Expect 14 degrees, an overnight low of 8, and the sun will set at 14 minutes past 5. The weather for tomorrow, that is Saturday, partly cloudy with the chance of the odd passing shower. Southerlies, 17 degrees with an overnight low of 9. Sunday, a fine day with southerlies, 17 degrees, an overnight low of 8. And Monday, fine with southeasterlies and 15 degrees. And the weather for today, that's Friday, showers this afternoon, gale southwesterlies gusting 90 kilometres in exposed places, easing by this evening. 14 degrees with an overnight low of 8. The current reading is the barometric pressure 1,003 millibars and stable. The outside temperature 9 degrees. We have a humidity of 95% with a moderate southerly wind. The hottest place in New Zealand currently, Kawerau, 12 degrees. The coldest, Twizel, minus 5 degrees. Windiest, Castle Point, 93 kilometres an hour. And the wettest, Lower Hutt, 5.2 millimetres of rain. And the outside temperature currently for Greater Auckland, 9 degrees.

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1: And here is the Sky News from London.
2: From the Sky News Centre at 6. More than 25,000 people have now been reported missing after a pair of earthquakes hit Venezuela. At least 164 people have died, with that number expected to rise significantly. Buildings have collapsed in the capital Caracas and other cities across the country. The UN's calling for a massive collective effort to help over the coming days. Seismologist Dr. Richard Luckett says aftershocks will be making rescues tricky.
3: There have already been a lot of aftershocks. I'm not aware of anything bigger than the magnitude 4. Although obviously a 4 is still big enough to shake damaged buildings and severely impair rescue operations, it is quite likely there will be bigger aftershocks than this in the next days and weeks.
2: The June heat record's been broken for a second day in a row. Temperatures have reached 36.7 degrees at Merrifield and Somerset. Meanwhile, a week-long hosepipe ban's been brought in Kent as the heatwave leads to surging demand for water. A woman's died and an 8-year-old girl's been critically injured after their car was hit by a train on a level crossing. It happened in Horton in Lancashire this morning. Andy Burnham could be just 22 days away from becoming Prime Minister. Labour's set out the timetable for its leadership election. If any candidates decide to go up against the new Makerfield MP, there'll be a ballot in August. But our political correspondent Lucy McDade says a one-horse race would be over much sooner.
4: Let's just cut to the chase, because we could see a Labour leadership contest over the summer. It's looking increasingly unlikely, and Andy Burnham may well be in a position where on the 17th of July, he's asking the King for permission to form a government.
2: 8 bodies have been found in a state of advanced deterioration at an NHS trust in Nottingham. The bodies were discovered in a refrigerated area because there wasn't enough freezer space. And England's cricketers have made a breakthrough with 2 quick wickets on day 1 of the third test against New Zealand. But they're still up against it, with the visitors currently 343 for 2 at Trent Bridge. That's the latest.
1: The weather for today, and that is Friday, the 26th of June. Periods of rain, sometimes heavy, easing to showers by afternoon. Gales southwesterlies gusting 90 kilometres an hour in exposed places, easing by this evening. Expect 14 degrees, an overnight low of 8, and the sun will set at 14 minutes past 5. The weather for tomorrow, that is Saturday, partly cloudy with the chance of the odd passing shower. Southerlies 17 degrees with an overnight low of 9. Sunday, a fine day with southerlies 17 degrees, an overnight low of 8. And Monday, fine with southeasterlies and 15 degrees. And the weather for today, that's Friday, showers this afternoon, gale southwesterlies gusting 90 kilometres in exposed places, easing by this evening. 14 degrees with an overnight low of 8. The current reading is the barometric pressure 1,003 millibars and stable. The outside temperature 9 degrees. We have a humidity of 95% with a moderate southerly wind. The hottest place in New Zealand currently, Kawerau, 12 degrees. The coldest, Twizel, minus 5 degrees. Windiest, Castle Point, 93 kilometres an hour, and the wettest, Lower Hutt, 5.2 millimetres of rain. And the outside temperature currently for Greater Auckland, 9 degrees.

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1: BBC News, I'm John Shea. A huge rescue and recovery operation is underway across northern Venezuela after two back-to-back earthquakes struck overnight. At least 164 people have died, but experts say the number could well rise to thousands as the extent of the damage becomes clear. Office buildings and homes have been flattened in the capital, Caracas, and across several states. The journalist Ana Vanessa Herrero is in Caracas.
2: It's a very hard situation for firefighters and for first responders in Venezuela who don't have the tools they need to face this kind of tragedy. They don't have the machinery, so they are now waiting for the international community to come together and enter Venezuela in order to accelerate the rescue efforts.
1: The U.S. has promised a quick response. China and India have also pledged to help Venezuela with rescue operations. The European Union said it had activated its satellite surveillance system to support recovery efforts. Spain and France are among the countries offering to send rescue workers. The US Secretary of State, Marco Rubio, has reassured America's Gulf allies that the Strait of Hormuz will remain toll-free. Iran has suggested it will charge ships for transiting the key waterway. But Oman, which also borders the strait, has ruled this out. Mr. Rubio was speaking in Bahrain during a tour of the Gulf.
3: I don't care if you call it a fee or a toll or a donation. It's a toll. That's how we're going to define it. That's international waterway. There isn't a nation on earth that supports having to pay money to go through the straits. And think about it this way. Let's suppose that we went crazy and lost our minds completely and decided to agree to have a tolling or a fee mechanism. How would that work? It's not doable.
1: The Lebanese National News Agency says three people have been killed in an Israeli strike targeting a vehicle in southern Lebanon. It's the third deadly Israeli strike since Tuesday, despite a ceasefire. Hundreds of young people have marched through Kenya's coastal city of Mombasa to honour those killed during the Gen Z anti-government protests 2 years ago. In Nairobi, police fired tear gas at crowds outside the central police station after detaining activists near parliament. Akisa Wandera reports.
4: Access to parliament and much of the central business district was tightly restricted, with roads sealed off, checkpoints mounted. Only a small group of bereaved parents, activists and opposition politicians were allowed through security cordons. Even then, they were kept at a distance, laying flowers on barriers placed about 50 metres from parliament's entrance, which was heavily fortified with barbed wire. Some parents told the BBC they were still seeking justice for their loved ones and called for accountability over the killings.
1: World News from the BBC. A federal judge in the US has blocked President Trump's executive order tightening rules for postal voting. The Boston-based judge sided with several Democratic-led states who argued the president was encroaching on states' authority to administer elections. It means the measure won't be in place for November's crucial midterms, which decide who controls Congress. The United States Supreme Court has paved the way for the deportation of more than 350,000 people from Haiti and over 6,000 Syrians. The decision, backed by all conservative justices, overruled lower courts which had stopped the Trump administration from stripping the immigrants of a temporary legal humanitarian status. The Supreme Court said the government's actions were not subject to judicial review, a decision that could doom all further legal challenges. South African prosecutors say three people from Lesotho have been charged with murder over a mass shooting earlier this month that left 13 people dead. The suspects were arrested after being identified by survivors. Police say around 10 heavily armed attackers stormed an informal settlement in the Cleveland area, east of Johannesburg, opened fire and then fled in a waiting vehicle. Astronomers have identified two of the lowest-density giant planets ever detected. They're orbiting a star more than 1,000 light-years away. Helen Briggs has the details.
5: The planets are roughly the size of Jupiter, but with just a fraction of its mass. Only a few dozen of these so-called superpuff planets are known, and it's even rarer to find two formed from the same disk of dust and gas locked in a gravitational dance. What makes them most remarkable is that they are constituted of material that is very spread out, making them very light and puffy for their size. Astrophysicist Dr. George Dransfield of the University of Oxford, who led the research, says the planets resemble shaving foam in their density.
1: BBC News.
0: The weather for today, and that is Friday, the 26th of June. Periods of rain, sometimes heavy, easing to showers by afternoon. Gales southwesterlies gusting 90 kilometres an hour in exposed places, easing by this evening. Expect 14 degrees, an overnight low of 8, and the sun will set at 14 minutes past 5. The weather for tomorrow, that is Saturday, partly cloudy with the chance of the odd passing shower. Southerlies 17 degrees with an overnight low of 9. Sunday, a fine day with southerlies 17 degrees, an overnight low of 8, and Monday, fine with southeasterlies and 15 degrees. And the weather for today, that's Friday, showers this afternoon, gale southwesterlies gusting 90 kilometres in exposed places, easing by this evening. 14 degrees with an overnight low of 8. The current reading is the barometric pressure 1,003 millibars and stable. The outside temperature 9 degrees. We have a humidity of 95% with a moderate southerly wind. The hottest place in New Zealand currently, Kawerau, 12 degrees. The coldest, Twizel, minus 5 degrees. Windiest, Castle Point, 93 kilometres an hour, and the wettest, Lower Hutt, 5.2 millimetres of rain. And the outside temperature currently for Greater Auckland, 9 degrees.

0: and Ice on the Road. Ferries have also been cancelled today. Meanwhile, early Friday morning, Fire and Emergency said it has responded to 20 wind-related call-outs in the central part of the country since 7 p.m. last night. Shift manager Alison Munn said 13 of the call-outs came after midnight when wind picked up in the Wellington and the Taranaki areas. Most of the calls were related to loose roofing and trampolines. No injury or major damage has yet been reported. There are weather warnings and watches right across the country for heavy rain and heavy wind. There is also snowfall and heavy swell warnings currently in place. Firefighters tackled a fire at a pub in Auckland CBD last evening. Crews were called to the fire at McMurdoch's on Fort Street about 6 p.m, a Fire and Emergency New Zealand spokesperson has said. Three crews were working inside the second floor of the building, while one crew was working from an aerial appliance outside. The building had been evacuated and all persons are accounted for, the spokesperson said. Additional crews responded to assist with the salvage. A charitable trust that says it's returned more than $2.35 million to the community wants to know why it's lost its license to operate Mangere markets after 29 years. However, Auckland Council said the change follows the local board requested expression of interest process. Mangere Markets Trust ceased operating the markets at Mangere Town Centre on May the 30th after Auckland Council awarded a new 5-year licence for the site to 275 Foundation, which now operates as 275 Markets. The change follows a 2025 decision by the Mangere Otahuhu Local Board to undertake an expression of interest process to find a new market operator. Auckland Council said two expressions of interest rounds were held in 2025, attracting 8 applications, with 275 Foundation selected because it better met the assessment criteria. The local board did not respond to questions about why it sought a new operator after 29 years. A trust spokesperson said the organisation was just so very, very disappointed and surprised by the outcome. Diesel prices have fallen below $2 a litre in some parts of the country, and some Wellington motorists are paying for 91 are paying less than $2.70 a litre. Oil prices have fallen sharply since the conflict in the Middle East started to resolve. Economists said that on Thursday, oil prices were near pre-war norms and vessels were travelling through the Strait of Hormuz with satellite signals on, which they said was a sign of growing confidence and passage safety. But the level of traffic is still not back to where it was before the war. Transport in New Zealand said diesel had dropped below $2 a litre at some truck stops, which was the lowest price since the beginning of March. Fuel prices have been steadily falling on the back of lower commodity prices, which are reacting to positive signs in the Middle East, and now news of signed peace agreement, policy and advocacy advisor Mark Stockdale has said. The low diesel price at some truck stops is a welcome sign that prices might finally be coming back to normal. Diesel prices at most service stations are much higher. Fuel company margins on diesel are bigger than petrol, and there is a scope for direct retail prices to fall even further after a drop of around 30 cents a litre last week. Wellington, for the last couple of weeks, well, those petrol stations have been the cheapest stations in the country, which is really quite interesting. They're certainly not known for it normally. And here is the Sky News from London.
1: From the Sky News Centre at 7. The search for survivors is continuing in Venezuela after two powerful earthquakes devastated the area around the capital, Caracas. Around 30,000 people have been reported missing, with at least 188 confirmed dead and almost 1,000 injured. There are fears the number of casualties will rise significantly. Rosalie Hernandez is a journalist based in Caracas.
2: There's a lot of volunteers and a lot of national forces trying to recover some bodies. You know, from now, they are only trying to see how many people is under the rubbers. So it's a really, really sad situation.
1: The record for the UK's hottest ever day in June has been broken for a second day running. Temperatures reached 36.7 degrees in Merrifield and Somerset. A woman's been killed and an eight-year-old girl suffered critical injuries in a crash at a level crossing. Police say the car they were in was hit by a train at Horton in Lancashire. Andy Burnham could be installed as Prime Minister as soon as 3 weeks tomorrow. Labour's published a timetable for its leadership contest, and if he's the only candidate, he'll succeed Sir Keir Starmer on July 17th. But if anyone challenges him, there'll be a ballot of members in August. But former Labour Party adviser John McTernan can't see that happening.
3: Why would you stand to be crushed? You need to stand for a purpose. And if you stand against somebody who is so overwhelmingly backed by MPs, you're standing out. This is moving quickly, inexorably towards Andy taking over after nominations close.
1: The Rolling Stones have released two new songs and they've enlisted some famous collaborators. The Cure's Robert Smith features in Divine Intervention, while Jealous Lover is accompanied by a video starring actress Anya Taylor-Joy. And England's cricketers took four late wickets to give them a boost after a difficult first day of the third test against New Zealand. The visitors had been 317 without loss, but ended the day on 361 for four at Trent Bridge. And that's the latest.
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0: The weather for today, and that is Friday, the 26th of June. Periods of rain, sometimes heavy, easing to showers by afternoon. Gales southwesterlies gusting 90 kilometres an hour in exposed places, easing by this evening. Expect 14 degrees, an overnight low of 8, and the sun will set at 14 minutes past 5. The weather for tomorrow, that is Saturday, partly cloudy with the chance of the odd passing shower. Southerlies, 17 degrees with an overnight low of 9. Sunday, a fine day with southerlies, 17 degrees, an overnight low of 8. And Monday, fine with southeasterlies and 15 degrees. And the weather for today, that's Friday, showers this afternoon, gale southwesterlies gusting 90 kilometres in exposed places, easing by this evening. 14 degrees with an overnight low of 8. The current reading is the barometric pressure 1,003 millibars and stable. The outside temperature 9 degrees. We have a humidity of 95% with a moderate southerly wind. The hottest place in New Zealand currently, Kawerau, 12 degrees. The coldest, Twizel, minus 5 degrees. Windiest, Castle Point, 93 kilometres an hour, and the wettest, Lower Hutt, 5.2 millimetres of rain. And the outside temperature currently for Greater Auckland, 9 degrees.

0: sunshine and the rain. 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
1: RNZ News at 7. Good morning, I'm Todd Zahner. Rescuers are searching through rubble in Venezuela for survivors of back-to-back earthquakes that struck yesterday. The tremors have flattened buildings and homes in the capital, Caracas, and across several states. At least 188 people have been killed, but experts say the number may be far higher. The BBC's Paul Adams reports.
2: The two quakes struck within a minute of each other towards the end of a day when Venezuelans were celebrating a national holiday. Buildings shook and collapsed in the capital, and passengers at the country's main airport near the coast ran for cover as clouds of dust fell from the ceiling. As the confirmed number of dead started to climb, President Delcy Rodriguez declared a state of emergency. Power cuts, already common enough in Venezuela, hampered rescue work through the night.
1: Young New Zealanders with bowel cancer are often misdiagnosed, refused further investigations, and wait months to find out what's wrong. The University of Otago and Bowel Cancer New Zealand surveyed 353 people who had colorectal cancer before the age of 50. Charlotte Cook reports.
3: The New Zealand Medical Journal study found more than half of those in the survey waited longer than 6 months for a diagnosis. About a third were misdiagnosed and a quarter went to the doctor at least 4 times before getting a colonoscopy. Most were initially given vague gastrointestinal or stress-related explanations for their symptoms. Lead researcher Dr. Rachel Purcell says the study shows the health system needs to rapidly adapt to meet the needs of the increasing number of younger people suffering from bowel cancer.
1: The Green Party wants the Conservation Minister to go one step further and scrap the entire Conservation Amendment Bill. The government will remove a clause from the bill that allowed for more conservation land to be sold after a public backlash. But Greens co-leader Marama Davidson is still concerned about a provision that puts economic opportunities on the land over conservation. Minister Tama Pōtaka has promised to work with environmental groups and iwi on that part of the bill. Travellers are being told it's unlikely there'll be any flights out of Wellington today as heavy rain and winds continue to batter the capital. With level orange weather warnings in place, more than 30 flights have been cancelled already. Weather disruptions are hitting Taranaki also, with more than 3,000 properties facing power outages. Fire and emergency responded to calls of trees coming down and damage to roofs overnight. Principals say some teachers are essentially working from scripts as they get to grips with new maths and English curriculums. Some are worried highly scripted lessons might become the norm, but others say it's a good way for teachers to build their understanding of new curriculums and teaching approaches. The Education Ministry says it's encouraging teacher-led responsive teaching. Stuffy Wellington bedrooms could be stunting sleep and making mould. A study by the University of Otago has found that half of the 20 bedrooms surveyed exceed recommended CO2 levels overnight, indicating poor airflow. Paper co-author Dr. Caroline Hawley says that having poor air overnight could affect people's health and is linked to headaches and worse concentration the next day. The study recommends opening doors and windows at night and installing heat pumps and air conditioning units. In France, the health alert level has been raised to its highest level after days of record-breaking temperatures. The heat wave that's left Spain, the UK and France sweltering for days is set to shift to the east, with forecasters in Germany and the Czech Republic warning of extreme conditions. A Cook Islands fisher lost at sea for a week was knocked out of his dinghy twice during relentless storms and violent seas. Upiutata, also known as Pone, from the tiny island of Pukupuku, was spotted by a New Zealand Defence Force aircraft crew and rescued by the crew of a Taiwanese fishing vessel. He says the weather turned on the second day.
4: The sea was rough, really rough, and the wind very strong. Waves were breaking into the boat. The wave hit me twice, fell off the boat.
1: Mr. Apiuta is currently in Auckland visiting relatives. That's the news. With sport, here's Joe Porter.
5: Devon Conway and Tom Latham combined for a record partnership to put the Black Caps on the front foot on day one of the third and deciding test against England at Trent Bridge. Choosing to bat first, the New Zealand openers both scored centuries to share in a 317-run partnership, a record stand for New Zealand against England, as the tourists reached 361 for four at stumps. Conway says they knew they had to make the most of a good pitch.
6: We know that the wicket was going to be quite nice, and it was certainly very important for us to, you know, put pressure on the bowling. So, it was nice just to be there for an extended period of time and build a partnership there with Tom.
5: Formula One has declared a heat hazard for this weekend's Austrian Grand Prix. With temperatures forecast in excess of 31 degrees, teams will be required to fit a driver cooling system, such as liquid-cooled vests, though drivers are not obliged to use them and can take a weight penalty instead. The New Zealand golfer Kazuma Kibori is tied for third, two shots off the lead after the opening round of the Italian Open. And Parramatta were beaten at 32-12 by the Rabbitohs in last night's NRL clash in Sydney. That's your sports news.
0: The weather for today, and that is Friday, the 26th of June. Periods of rain, sometimes heavy, easing to showers by afternoon. Gale southwesterlies gusting 90 kilometres an hour in exposed places, easing by this evening. Expect 14 degrees, an overnight low of 8, and the sun will set at 14 minutes past 5. The weather for tomorrow, that is Saturday, partly cloudy with the chance of the odd passing shower. Southerlies 17 degrees with an overnight low of 9. Sunday, a fine day with southerlies 17 degrees, an overnight low of 8, and Monday, fine with southeasterlies and 15 degrees. And the weather for today, that's Friday, showers this afternoon, gale southwesterlies gusting 90 kilometres in exposed places, easing by this evening. 14 degrees with an overnight low of 8. The current reading is the barometric pressure 1,003 millibars and stable. The outside temperature 9 degrees. We have a humidity of 95% with a moderate southerly wind. The hottest place in New Zealand currently, Kawerau, 12 degrees. The coldest, Twizel, minus 5 degrees. Windiest, Castle Point, 93 kilometres an hour, and the wettest, Lower Hutt, 5.2 millimetres of rain. And the outside temperature currently for Greater Auckland, 9 degrees.

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2: Wind and heavy swell warnings are still in place for Wellington and the Wairarapa. 150 kilometre per hour gust was recorded in the hills above Wellington, with 110 kilometre per hour in Kilburn. Many flights in and out of Wellington have been cancelled. Powers to many homes in Wellington and Taranaki that has been knocked out. Taranaki and the top of the South Island have strong wind warnings. Over 3,000 without power as strong winds lashed the lower North Island. Pauco has registered 1,358 people with power in under their district, which includes Taranaki and Eastern Wellington region. A further 289 are without power in the Hutt Valley, including households in Mangareti, Normandale and Turahanga, Wellington Electricity reports. Roofs are lifting, trampolines are flying in Taranaki as well as Wellington. Central Fire and Emergency New Zealand have attended around 24 weather-related call-outs since 7 p.m. last night. Those lists of calls include loose roofs, downed trees and the odd trampoline flying around. The first New Zealand Defence Force medals featuring the image of King Charles, they have been presented to service members. 10 personnel received the New Zealand General Service Medal 1992 with clasped signal featuring the effigy of the King on the return from deployment in Egypt. The medals were updated following the death of Queen Elizabeth II in September of 2022, with the changes applied to New Zealand campaign medals and long service awards issued for service undertaking since she died. The image of King Charles is from the 2013 Iron Rank Broadley effigy, which will be on all New Zealand Royal Honours insignia for the duration of his reign. The text around the King's portrait read, Charles III, King of New Zealand. An innovative Kiwi No. 8 wire approach has produced New Zealand's world first large-scale submersible dredge planer, designed to remove extensive infestations of invasive kalupa seaweed. The strikingly unusual-looking $5 million remote underwater vehicle was launched for final sea trials in Omakiwi Cove on June the 22nd. Its launch marks the culmination of 4 years of work after the invasive exotic seaweed's first mainland New Zealand detection was confirmed at the Bay of Islands Cove, and that was in May 2023. There is nothing like this anywhere else, said designer Andrew Johnson of Opa-based marine contractor and engineering company Johnson Brothers, who has a degree in ocean engineering from the University of Tasmania. A special event involving locals from the Northern Regional Council and the Ministry of Primary Industries was held at Omakiwi yesterday. The Northland made vehicle is tethered robotic submersible control by operators on the surface, allowing a large scale kalupa removal to be carried out underwater without divers. It was designed and developed by Johnson Brothers under a regional council project funded by Biosecurity New Zealand, a business unit of the Ministry of Primary Industries. There's a picture of it here. Yes, it's pretty impressive. Good on them. The airport arrest of a doctor over a student loan debt is part of an IRD crackdown on the huge amounts owed by offshore Kiwis, Steve Kilgallen reports. Vic was at Wellington Airport last month, heading home to Australia, where he has lived and worked as a medical specialist for 30 years, when three police officers approached him. He was arrested, spent 3 nights in custody, and at a court hearing, had his passport confiscated. He's still there a month later, unable to work. Vic hadn't committed a criminal offence, but he did owe IRD calculated student loan arrears of almost $180,000. He was just the 13th person arrested at the border in the last decade for student loan debt. Vic's brother Bob has even a bigger bill after $310,000, a debt he says he's paying off until he dies unless he can negotiate a reduced deal. The brothers came home to care for an ailing father, and Bob is worried he too will be stopped on departure. They accept they owe the money and should have responded to IRD's repeated attempts to contact them, but so it's only been in recent years they realise just how much they actually owed. The combined almost half $1 million is still only a tiny, tiny fraction of the $2.3 billion owed by about 113,000 overseas-based borrowers.
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3: From the Sky News Centre at 8. More than 37,000 people have been reported missing after Venezuela was devastated by twin earthquakes. At least 188 people are dead, and experts are warning that number will rise substantially. The US military, which has sent support, says it's moving quickly to help save lives. Yankiel Rosenwald from World Vision Venezuela says there are major issues with infrastructure too.
4: The water has been affected. We do not have the possibility to use the water that comes through the pipes to drink, to use. The electricity has been taken down in some areas. Gas lines, water lines have been heavily impacted.
3: Andy Burnham could be announced as the new Labour leader on the 17th of July, paving the way for him to take over as Prime Minister. That's if there are no other contenders for party leader. If there are, there'll be a ballot in mid-August. Rachel Reeves, who's backing Mr Burnham for PM, was asked if she'd like to stay on as Chancellor.
5: When he becomes Prime Minister, he will make those decisions around the top team around him. But I'm not going to preempt that. Those are his decisions.
3: England's experienced the UK's all-time hottest day in June, while Wales has beaten its own June record. It reached 36.7 degrees in Merrifield, Somerset, and Bute Park in Cardiff recorded 35.9. The Met Office has also extended its red warning for extreme heat. It'll now roll into tomorrow in the southeast of England. A teenager has been found not guilty of the murder and manslaughter of 9-year-old Aria Thorpe. Aria died from a single stab wound to the chest at her home in Weston-super-Mare last December. The 16-year-old boy says he stabbed her accidentally. And England's cricketers took four late wickets to give them a boost after a difficult first day of the third test against New Zealand. The visitors had been on 317 without loss, but ended the day 361 for four at Trent Bridge. That's the latest.
0: That was Mountainside News, where you can get the latest in local, national and international news.
2: The weather for today, and that is Friday, the 26th of June. Periods of rain, sometimes heavy, easing to showers by afternoon. Gales southwesterlies gusting 90 kilometres an hour in exposed places, easing by this evening. Expect 14 degrees, an overnight low of 8, and the sun will set at 14 minutes past 5. The weather for tomorrow, that is Saturday, partly cloudy with the chance of the odd passing shower. Southerlies 17 degrees with an overnight low of 9. Sunday, a fine day with southerlies 17 degrees, an overnight low of 8. And Monday, fine with southeasterlies and 15 degrees. And the weather for today, that's Friday, showers this afternoon, gale southwesterlies gusting 90 kilometres in exposed places, easing by this evening. 14 degrees with an overnight low of 8. The current reading is the barometric pressure 1,003 millibars and stable. The outside temperature 9 degrees. We have a humidity of 95% with a moderate southerly wind. The hottest place in New Zealand currently, Kawerau, 12 degrees. The coldest, Twizel, minus 5 degrees. Windiest, Castle Point, 93 kilometres an hour, and the wettest, Lower Hutt, 5.2 millimetres of rain. And the outside temperature currently for Greater Auckland, 9 degrees.

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Do you have a grandchild, a nephew or niece who is not enjoying school, but is good with their hands? A mechanical mind held together with common sense. Here is a wonderful opportunity to learn a trade that provides excellent earning results. 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
1: From Feature Story News in New York, I'm Mitch McCann. The United States is deploying search and rescue teams to Venezuela after back-to-back earthquakes killed at least 188 people and injured more than 1,500 on a Wednesday night, with the U.S. Geological Survey warning the final death toll could be far higher. U.S. Secretary of State Marco Rubio confirmed the deployment after speaking directly with Venezuela's acting president, Delcy Rodriguez, saying that collapsed buildings are the most immediate concern and that military assets will be used to get aid in because Caracas Airport has been badly damaged. The earthquake struck about 100 miles or 160 kilometers west of Caracas, with the second and larger quake measuring magnitude 7.5. Alistair D'Souza reports from Washington.
2: Help from the U.S. has been fast after friendlier ties between the U.S. and Venezuela. Remember, the U.S. military toppled longtime Venezuelan leader Nicolas Maduro earlier this year. Since then, we've seen this diplomatic realignment between Washington and Caracas with Venezuela's interim leader Delcy Rodriguez at the helm. Meanwhile, many ordinary Venezuelans thanking the U.S. for this help coming through, but calling for the United States to put pressure on the Venezuelan government to remove restrictions on communications, for example, on social media, which they say will be crucial, really, in these rescue efforts.
1: Matthew Blackett, an associate professor of natural hazards and earthquakes at Coventry University, says rescuers may only have a day or two to reach survivors trapped in collapsed buildings.
3: Caracas is a very densely populated city with many, many buildings that were built back during Caracas's kind of heyday in the 60s, 70s and 80s. Those buildings have been lack maintenance because of the economic crisis over the last couple of decades. So I fear that we're just skimming the surface as to some of the damage that we're seeing.
1: Meanwhile, Secretary of State Marco Rubio has warned that allowing any country to impose fees on ships passing through the Strait of Hormuz could create chaos across global shipping lanes as tensions over the key waterway escalate. The warning came during a visit to Bahrain, where Mr. Rubio met with Saudi Arabia's foreign minister to discuss the conflict with Iran. Oman's top diplomat has separately declared that no transit fees will be imposed in the strait, though Tehran has pushed back against any alternative shipping arrangements. And the United Nations says a new cholera outbreak in Sudan is worsening, with drone strikes forcing the closure of medical facilities and water stations. The outbreak was officially declared last Tuesday, barely 3 months after the previous epidemic. Naba Mohideen reports from Port Sudan.
4: Local authorities in Al Ubayid and in Kordofan generally, they declared more than 734 suspected infections of cholera with more than 105 related deaths since mid-May.
1: From bureaus worldwide, this is FSN.
5: The weather for today, and that is Friday, the 26th of June. Periods of rain, sometimes heavy, easing to showers by afternoon. Gales southwesterlies gusting 90 kilometres an hour in exposed places, easing by this evening. Expect 14 degrees, an overnight low of 8, and the sun will set at 14 minutes past 5. The weather for tomorrow, that is Saturday, partly cloudy with the chance of the odd passing shower. Southerlies 17 degrees with an overnight low of 9. Sunday, a fine day with southerlies 17 degrees, an overnight low of 8. And Monday, fine with southeasterlies and 15 degrees. And the weather for today, that's Friday, showers this afternoon, gale southwesterlies gusting 90 kilometres in exposed places, easing by this evening. 14 degrees with an overnight low of 8. The current reading is the barometric pressure 1,003 millibars and stable. The outside temperature 9 degrees. We have a humidity of 95% with a moderate southerly wind. The hottest place in New Zealand currently, Kawerau, 12 degrees. The coldest, Twizel, minus 5 degrees. Windiest, Castle Point, 93 kilometres an hour, and the wettest, Lower Hutt, 5.2 millimetres of rain. And the outside temperature currently for Greater Auckland, 9 degrees.

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1: Firefighters tackled a fire at a pub in Auckland CBD last evening. Crews were called to the fire at McMurdoch's on Fort Street about 6 p.m, a Fire and Emergency New Zealand spokesperson has said. Three crews were working inside the second floor of the building, while one crew was working from an aerial appliance outside. The building had been evacuated and all persons are accounted for, the spokesperson said. Additional crews responded to assist with the salvage. Two investigations into Police Commissioner Richard Chambers have been launched after complaints relating to alleged conduct with women who received by Police Minister Mark Mitchell and passed on to authorities. It's understood the first complaint in November related to an alleged incident in a lift. Chambers said a statement he strongly rejects his claims. I will cooperate fully with the investigation and look forward to having this matter dealt with, he said. I acknowledge the public interest in this, but it's important the investigation takes its course. I cannot make further comments at this point. Mitchell today confirmed to the press he referred two complaints to the Independent Police Conduct Authority and the Police National Integrity Unit on the days he received them. The complaints were received by the Minister in November last year and February this year, according to detail released under the Official Information Act. Mitchell said he was aware of the complaints and that they were now being investigated and they would not be discussed until the issue is further investigated. However, Mitchell told News on Thursday evening he absolutely had confidence in Chambers as Police Commissioner. There's a certain generation of female out there that are really screwed up. I got virtually abused the other day for holding the door open for a lady to walk through the door. Well, I thought she was a lady. I wanted to treat her as a lady, but she obviously wants to be treated anything else. And she abused me. She said, "What are you doing that for?" And I was a bit shocked. At my age, I was brought up to do those courtesies, and I enjoyed doing it. But to be abused by one of these half-witted crazy dykes, it drives me. It's not a good feel. And this is probably something that's happened here to the police commissioner. One of these crazy dykes have got in their head that they'll have a go at him for something. Wind and heavy swell warnings are still in place for Wellington and the Wairarapa. 150 km/h gust was recorded in the hills above Wellington, with 110 km/h in Kilburn. Many flights in and out of Wellington have been cancelled. Powers to many homes in Wellington and Taranaki that has been knocked out. Taranaki and the top of the South Island have strong wind warnings. Over 3,000 without power as strong winds lash the lower North Island. Powerco has registered 1,358 people with power in under their district, which includes Taranaki and Eastern Wellington region. A further 289 are without power in the Hutt Valley, including households in Mangareti, Normandale and Tauranga. Wellington Electricity reports. Roofs are lifting, trampolines are flying in Taranaki as well as Wellington. Central Fire and Emergency New Zealand have attended around 24 weather-related call-outs since 7 p.m. last night. Those lists of calls include loose roofs, downed trees and the odd trampoline flying around. Diesel prices have fallen below $2 a litre in some parts of the country, and some Wellington motorists are paying for 91, are paying less than $2.70 a litre. Oil prices have fallen sharply since the conflict in the Middle East started to resolve. Economists said that on Thursday oil prices were near pre-war norms and vessels were travelling through the Strait of Hormuz with satellite signals on, which they said was a sign of growing confidence in passage safety. But the level of traffic is still not back to where it was before the war. Transport in New Zealand said diesel had dropped below $2 a litre at some truck stops, which was the lowest price since the beginning of March. Fuel prices have been steadily falling on the back of lower commodity prices, which are reacting to positive signs in the Middle East and now news of signed peace agreement, policy and advocacy advisor Mark Stockdale has said. The low diesel price at some truck stops is a welcome sign that prices might finally be coming back to normal. Diesel prices at most service stations are much higher. Fuel company margins on diesel are bigger than petrol, and there is a scope for direct retail prices to fall even further after a drop of around 30 cents a litre last week. Wellington, for the last couple of weeks, well, those petrol stations have been the cheapest stations in the country, which is really quite interesting. They're certainly not known for it normally.
0: And here is the Sky News from London.
2: From the Sky News Centre at 9. More than 40,000 people have been reported missing in Venezuela after back-to-back earthquakes hit the country overnight. At least 188 people have been killed. There's a race against time to rescue those trapped under the rubble, and there are concerns about looting in affected areas. Christine Goulet is the director at the Earthquake Science Centre in California.
3: Unfortunately, in Venezuela, they use a lot of poorly reinforced concrete structures, and so we know that these are very fragile, and so given a level of shaking, you would expect this number of collapse or damage. And it gives a sense for emergency responders of the magnitude of what they're dealing with.
2: Back here, Andy Burnham could be Prime Minister in just over 3 weeks after Labour set out a timetable for choosing Sir Keir Starmer's replacement. The Makerfield MP is likely to be the only candidate, in which case he'll be appointed Labour leader on July 17th. A teenager's been cleared of murdering an 8-year-old girl in Somerset. The 16-year-old told his trial he'd been play fighting when he stabbed Aria Thorpe at her home in Weston-super-Mare. A woman's died and a girl's critically injured after a train hit their car on a level crossing. The crash happened at Horton in Lancashire this morning. Well, this might sound a lot like yesterday's headline, but it's been the UK's hottest ever day in June. Just 24 hours after the record was broken, it's been topped again. Temperatures hit 36.7 degrees at Merrifield in Somerset. Weather presenter Kirsty McCabe explains why the tropical nights are making it feel even worse.
4: We cool down by sweating, and if that sweat's got nowhere to go, which is what happens when the air is really moist, then you can't cool down and your core temperature rises. So the more muggy it is, the worse it is.
2: And Curaçao are aiming to become the smallest nation to qualify for the World Cup knockout stages with a win against Ivory Coast tonight. Even if Ecuador beat Germany, Curaçao would likely advance in third place with 4 points. And that's the latest.
0: That was Mountainside News, where you can get the latest in local, national and international news.
1: The weather for today, and that is Friday, the 26th of June. Periods of rain, sometimes heavy, easing to showers by afternoon. Gales southwesterlies gusting 90 kilometres an hour in exposed places, easing by this evening. Expect 14 degrees, an overnight low of 8, and the sun will set at 14 minutes past 5. The weather for tomorrow, that is Saturday, partly cloudy with the chance of the odd passing shower. Southerlies, 17 degrees with an overnight low of 9. Sunday, a fine day with southerlies, 17 degrees, an overnight low of 8. And Monday, fine with southeasterlies and 15 degrees. And the weather for today, that's Friday, showers this afternoon, gale southwesterlies gusting 90 kilometres in exposed places, easing by this evening. 14 degrees with an overnight low of 8.

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1: In broadcasting circles, Mountainside FM is known as the black sheep broadcaster. And I have no problem with that, because the black sheep is sometimes the only one telling the truth.
2: It truly is very disappointing that national-led governments have failed to deliver legislation that adequately protects democratic accountability. We can expect unelected individuals or groups to continue to sit at the table, to vote, influence, or even intimidate elected councillors and win all sorts of race-based entitlements, including outright control. The battle for local democracy is certainly not over. If the coalition fails to act decisively, the tribal capture of local government will continue. Not because the public want it, but because too many councils have already been captured by iwi interests. The coalition has the opportunity to stop it. Can People Power convince it to do so? There's no doubt the majority of Kiwis want this Maori takeover of our governance stopped. Are you prepared to join us who want to make sure we have people in cabinet that firstly have the bottle and the knowledge to complete this task? Certainly no good relying on National. They have never shown any desire to confront Maori on any issue. My solution, my own personal solution, is that my party vote will be going to New Zealand First.
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0: It is now time for Listener's Corner, where we once again look at the good, the bad, and the ugly issues brought to our attention by our listeners. There are always plenty of ugly and bad issues, but please advise us also of the good happenings around our region. We wish to recognise those groups and individuals who help and assist others.
1: National and Labor, they've crashed to a 30-year low as media promotes the Opportunity Party. With 14% of voters still undecided and support was fragmented, the path to government in November is now wide open. The big two are on the nose and the miners are on the move. Anything could happen from here on. The latest One News poll delivers a clear message that voters have had enough of both major parties. National and Labor are both paying the price now for failing to connect, as well as so many idiotic missteps when it comes to playing the very silly game of Maori co-governance and just being absolutely useless at most other things that would ensure a future for New Zealand. National has now fallen below 30% for the first time under Christopher Luxon. This comes after the party won 38% in 2023. Much of that lost support has flown straight to New Zealand First, which sits on 11% and it's still rising. That shift will make any future coalition talks even more painful for National, with Winston Peters in a much stronger position to demand concessions. The real story, though, is the surge of the Opportunity Party up to 4.6%. Unbelievable. After 10 years, five leaders and a name change, the party is closer to Parliament than has ever been before. Leader Kwabi Wong is standing in Mount Albert, turning that seat into a rare four-way contest and putting Labor's hold under real pressure. If the Opportunity Party crosses 5%, it will not only enter the House, but could act as a new kingmaker, challenging the role of New Zealand First that has always long played that role. The media spends a great deal of time wondering why trust in journalism continues to decline. Perhaps one reason is they no longer recognise the difference between observing politics and participating in it. There is something unhealthy happening in New Zealand political media landscape. For weeks now, mainstream media outlets have been giving the Opportunities Party a level of attention that appears widely disproportionate to its actual public support. Top is not in Parliament. Top has never won a seat. Top polls below the threshold requires to enter Parliament through the party vote, and Top has no one with any parliamentary experience. Yet if you consumed a steady diet of mainstream political coverage, you could easily conclude that Top was on the verge of becoming a major political force. Why? It is a question journalists should be asking themselves. Plenty of political parties, lobby groups, common community organisations and policy advocates struggle to get media attention despite representing far, far larger constituencies. That is why audiences are becoming very, very sceptical. People can sense when coverage is becoming aspirational rather than analytical. They can sense when journalists are rooting for a particular outcome, and they can sense when a political party is receiving treatment that others would never receive under the same circumstance. The fixation by this Radio New Zealand Campbell fellow, he's always been a bit strange, hasn't he, John Campbell? Anyway, he's drooling about the upcoming party, and TVNZ is giving unwarranted prominence while reading about the land tax that I find completely abhorrent, as I know the rates burden based on land values also will not suddenly disappear. The notion of a universal basic income, which therefore includes all the existing wasters, just confirms rejection for for that party ever since Gareth Morgan started an attempt to impose his confused thinking on the country. Top. It means many things, but predominantly it means to oppress the pensioners. If they gave the Opportunity Party its correct title, I wonder how many would even be giving Gareth Morgan's fantasy of thought to let be called the correct title. Yes, Top should be using its correct party title, the Communist Party.
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1: Firefighters tackled a fire at a pub in Auckland CBD last evening. Crews were called to the fire at McMurdoch's on Fort Street about 6 p.m, a Fire and Emergency New Zealand spokesperson has said. Three crews were working inside the second floor of the building, while one crew was working from an aerial appliance outside. The building had been evacuated and all persons are accounted for, the spokesperson said. Additional crews responded to assist with the salvage. Diesel prices have fallen below $2 a litre in some parts of the country, and some Wellington motorists are paying for 91, are paying less than $2.70 a litre. Oil prices have fallen sharply since the conflict in the Middle East started to resolve. Economists said that on Thursday oil prices were near pre-war norms and vessels were travelling through the Strait of Hormuz with satellite signals on, which they said was a sign of growing confidence and passage safety. But the level of traffic is still not back to where it was before the war. Transport in New Zealand said diesel had dropped below $2 a litre at some truck stops, which was the lowest price since the beginning of March. Fuel prices have been steadily falling on the back of lower commodity prices, which are reacting to positive signs in the Middle East, and now news of signed peace agreement, policy and advocacy advisor Mark Stockdale has said. The low diesel price at some truck stops is a welcome sign that prices might finally be coming back to normal. Diesel prices at most service stations are much higher. Fuel company margins on diesel are bigger than petrol, and there is a scope for direct retail prices to fall even further after a drop of around 30 cents a litre last week. Wellington, for the last couple of weeks, well, those petrol stations have been the cheapest stations in the country, which is really quite interesting. They're certainly not known for it normally. Police have located a 13-year-old girl who has been reported missing since Wednesday afternoon. A police spokesman said the girl had been found safe. This was on Thursday. They thanked the public for its support in their investigation. The first New Zealand Defence Force medals featuring the image of King Charles, they have been presented to service members. 10 personnel received the New Zealand General Service Medal 1992, with clasp signal featuring the effigy of the King on the return from deployment in Egypt. The medals were updated following the death of Queen Elizabeth II in September of 2022, with the changes applied to New Zealand campaign medals and long service awards issued for service undertaken since she died. The image of King Charles is from the 2013 Iron Rank Broadley effigy, which will be on all New Zealand Royal Honours insignia for the duration of his reign. The text around the King's portrait read, Charles III, King of New Zealand. A charitable trust that says it's returned more than $2.35 million to the community wants to know why it's lost its licence to operate Mangere markets after 29 years. However, Auckland Council said the change follows the local board requested expression of interest process. Mangere Markets Trust ceased operating the markets at Mangere Town Centre on May the 30th after Auckland Council awarded a new 5-year licence for the site to 275 Foundation, which now operates as 275 Markets. The change follows a 2025 decision by the Mangere Otahuhu Local Board to undertake an expression of interest process to find a new market operator. Auckland Council said two expressions of interest rounds were held in 2025, attracting 8 applications, with 275 Foundation selected because it better met the assessment criteria. The local board did not respond to questions about why it sought a new operator after 29 years. A trust spokesperson said the organisation was just so very, very disappointed and surprised by the outcome. And here is the Sky News from London.
2: From the Sky News Centre at 10, the King has become the first monarch to publish their tax bill, revealing he paid £12.9 million in 2025. That puts him among the UK's top 100 taxpayers. Meanwhile, the sovereign grant, which funds His Majesty's duties, increased to more than £100 million this year. Forensic accountant Professor Atul Shah says some figures are still secret.
3: We definitely don't have a clue about the overall big picture of the King's and the royal family's wealth, their total assets, and their annual income.
2: Rescuers in Venezuela are searching through rubble with their bare hands, with more than 40,000 people reported missing after two earthquakes. At least 188 people are dead, with that number likely to rise. Hospitals around the capital of Caracas are overflowing with people who've been injured. Lois Pace from the Red Cross says their work is more than just getting people to safety.
4: They're going to have psychosocial needs, they're going to have physical health requirements, and so we're setting up stations. We've already ordered a mobile health facility. We've already unlocked 2 million of our own funds to deliver to the Venezuela Red Cross so that they can continue to perform these services. And so we're moving.
2: 3 weeks tomorrow could be the day when Andy Burnham becomes Prime Minister. According to Labour's leadership timetable, if there's only one candidate, he'll succeed Sir Keir Starmer on July 17th. The record for the UK's hottest ever June day has been broken for a second day running. Temperatures reached 36.7 degrees in Merrifield in Somerset. The boss of Ryanair says the airline's reluctantly changing its family seating rules. It's being investigated by the competition watchdog over fees charged to parents to sit next to their children. And it's thought fewer drivers are choosing to buy convertible cars, as the choice of new models on the market has dropped to its lowest level in decades. It's thought manufacturers are focusing on SUVs and electric vehicles. That's the latest.
0: That was Mountainside News, where you can get the latest in local, national and international news.
1: The weather for today, and that is Friday, the 26th of June. Periods of rain, sometimes heavy, easing to showers by afternoon. Gales southwesterlies gusting 90 kilometres an hour in exposed places, easing by this evening. Expect 14 degrees, an overnight low of 8, and the sun will set at 14 minutes past 5. The weather for tomorrow, that is Saturday, partly cloudy with the chance of the odd passing shower. Southerlies, 17 degrees with an overnight low of 9. Sunday, a fine day with southerlies, 17 degrees, an overnight low of 8. And Monday, fine with southeasterlies and 15 degrees. And the weather for today, that's Friday, showers this afternoon, gale southwesterlies gusting 90 kilometres in exposed places, easing by this evening. 14 degrees with an overnight low of 8.

If you need a key cut or a new battery in your watch, the cobbler at Hillary Square, Orewa, or their shop at 15 Customs Street in the city, just 4 shops down from Queen Street, they have the skill and the knowledge to ensure you complete satisfaction with their workmanship and service. The cobbler shoe repairs, where prompt service really does matter.

You'll probably recognise the sound of this group. It's the BZN. They produced many, many records. I know a lot of people would know them, but I know an awful lot of people have never heard of them. But if you listen to Mountainside FM, yes, you'd hear their records being played quite regularly. So that's the BZN. They're a Dutch pop group. They commenced most of the recording back in 1966, and they disbanded in 2007. They recorded mostly in English and French, but they also had great success with material in Dutch and German. But the actual artists, they did change a little bit, but there was two main artists. The ones that we mostly play is the girl was Carola Smith, from a very, very musical family, the Smith family. And you'll probably know the name Smith from even the opera side of singing. The name Smith is quite common. They're all related. And then we had Jan Kaiser, that's the male voice, and he was very, very popular and very versatile. And he actually sounded very, very good with Carola Smith. The first of the female vocalists was Annie Schilder. And we play Annie Schilder with Jan Kaiser quite often, with like Take Me to Ibiza and other songs like that. So yes, so you will know these sounds, but it's nice to know the background to them. So that is the BZN, a Dutch group, and most of our recordings have the voices of Jan Kaiser and Carola Smith, although some tracks certainly feature the voice of Annie Schilder.

When you purchase a new sewing machine or attachment, you'll expect to be given some tutorial time to help you understand the many features and benefits. It seems this practical help is no longer forthcoming. Most sewing machine retailers will take your money, show you how to turn your new sewing machine on, then up to you to battle through on your own. 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
0: Police have located a 13-year-old girl who has been reported missing since Wednesday afternoon. A police spokesman said the girl had been found safe. This was on Thursday. They thanked the public for its support in their investigation. The first New Zealand Defence Force medals featuring the image of King Charles, they have been presented to service members. 10 personnel received the New Zealand General Service Medal 1992 with clasp featuring the effigy of the King on the return from deployment in Egypt. The medals were updated following the death of Queen Elizabeth II in September of 2022, with the changes applied to New Zealand campaign medals and long service awards issued for service undertaken since she died. The image of King Charles is from the 2013 Iron Rank Broadley effigy, which will be on all New Zealand Royal Honours insignia for the duration of his reign. The text around the King's portrait read, Charles III, King of New Zealand. An innovative Kiwi number 8 wire approach has produced New Zealand's world first large-scale submersible dredge planer designed to remove extensive infestations of invasive Kalupa seaweed. The strikingly unusual-looking $5 million remote underwater vehicle was launched for final sea trials in Omakiwi Cove on June the 22nd. Its launch marks the culmination of 4 years of work after the invasive exotic seaweed's first mainland New Zealand detection was confirmed at the Bay of Islands Cove, and that was in May 2023. There is nothing like this anywhere else, said designer Andrew Johnson of Opa-based marine contractor and engineering company Johnson Brothers, who has a degree in ocean engineering from the University of Tasmania. A special event involving locals from the Northern Regional Council and the Ministry of Primary Industries was held at Omakiwi yesterday. The Northland made vehicle is tethered robotic submersible control by operators on the surface, allowing a large scale Kalupa removal to be carried out underwater without divers. It was designed and developed by Johnson Brothers under a regional council project funded by Biosecurity New Zealand, a business unit of the Ministry of Primary Industries. There's a picture of it here. Yes, it's pretty impressive. Good on them. A charitable trust that says it's returned more than $2.35 million to the community wants to know why it's lost its license to operate Mangere markets after 29 years. However, Auckland Council said the change follows the local board requested expression of interest process. Mangere Markets Trust ceased operating the markets at Mangere Town Centre on May the 30th after Auckland Council awarded a new 5-year licence for the site to 275 Foundation, which now operates as 275 Markets. The change follows a 2025 decision by the Mangere Otahuhu Local Board to undertake an expression of interest process to find a new market operator. Auckland Council said two expressions of interest rounds were held in 2025, attracting 8 applications, with 275 Foundation selected because it better met the assessment criteria. The local board did not respond to questions about why it sought a new operator after 29 years. A trust spokesperson said the organisation was just so very, very disappointed and surprised by the outcome. The airport arrest of a doctor over student loan debt is part of an IRD crackdown on the huge amounts owed by offshore Kiwis, Steve Kilgallen reports. Vic was at Wellington Airport last month, heading home to Australia, where he has lived and worked as a medical specialist for 30 years, when 3 police officers approached him. He was arrested, spent 3 nights in custody, and at a court hearing, had his passport confiscated. He's still there a month later, unable to work. Vic hadn't committed a criminal offence, but he did owe IRD calculated student loan arrears of almost $180,000. He was just the 13th person arrested at the border in the last decade for student loan debt. Vic's brother Bob has even a bigger bill after $310,000, a debt he says he's paying off until he dies unless he can negotiate a reduced deal. The brothers came home to care for an ailing father, and Bob is worried he too will be stopped on departure. They accept they owe the money and should have responded to IRD's repeated attempts to contact them, but so it's only been in recent years they realise just how much they actually owed. The combined almost $500,000 is still only a tiny, tiny fraction of the $2.3 billion owed by about 113,000 overseas-based borrowers. And here is the Sky News from London.
2: From the Sky News Centre at 11. More than 40,000 people have been reported missing after Venezuela was devastated by twin earthquakes. At least 188 are dead, and experts are warning that number will rise substantially. The US military says it's moving quickly to help save lives, with people still stuck under rubble. Jankiel Rosenwald from World Vision Venezuela says there are major issues with infrastructure too.
3: The water has been affected. We do not have the possibility to use the water that comes through the pipes to drink, to use. The electricity has been taken down in some areas. Gas lines, water lines have been heavily impacted.
2: The King's become the first monarch in history to publish his tax bill. His Majesty's revealed he paid £12.9 million last year, putting him among the UK's top 100 taxpayers. Andy Burnham could be Prime Minister in just over 3 weeks after Labour set out a timetable for choosing Sir Keir Starmer's replacement. The Makerfield MP is likely to be the only candidate, in which case he'll be appointed Labour leader on July 17th. A teenager has been cleared of murdering a 9-year-old girl in Somerset. The 16-year-old told his trial he'd been play fighting when he stabbed Aria Thorpe at her home in Weston-super-Mare. This might sound a lot like yesterday's headline, but it's been the UK's hottest ever June day. Just 24 hours after the record was broken, it's been topped again. Temperatures hit 36.7 degrees at Merrifield in Somerset, where the presenter Kirsty McCabe explains why the tropical nights are making it feel even worse.
4: We cool down by sweating. And if that sweat's got nowhere to go, which is what happens when the air is really moist, then you can't cool down and your core temperature rises. So the more muggy it is, the worse it is.
2: And Manchester City have agreed a deal to sign Elliot Anderson. He comes from Nottingham Forest. That's the latest.
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0: The weather for tomorrow, that is Saturday, partly cloudy with the chance of the odd passing shower. Southerlies, 17 degrees with an overnight low of 9. Sunday, a fine day with southerlies, 17 degrees, an overnight low of 8. And Monday, fine with southeasterlies and 15 degrees. And the weather for today, that's Friday, showers this afternoon, gale southwesterlies gusting 90 kilometres in exposed places, easing by this evening. 14 degrees with an overnight low of 8.

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I never loved another girl like you before. 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I need you so very, very much. 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
2: Police have no commitment to carrying on with an upgrade of their outdated and fragmented IT system for sending officers out to fight crimes and other jobs. That is despite the recent police performance review warning they will not keep pace with the growing crime volumes without a new IT system. Modernisation of the dispatch system is essential to improve operational performance and service delivery. It shows officers currently relied on two unconnected computer-aided dispatch CAD platforms that invited mistakes. This requires dispatchers to manually coordinate information across multiple screens, creating inefficiencies and increasing the risk of error. It made in acquiring a modern unified CAD system one of its 14 recommendations. The police 10-year upgrade plan in response said planning and early delivery work is underway to progress a national computer-aided dispatch or CAD system and associated fleet telematics capability. We want better telematics that is called automatic vehicle location for the nearest capable unit, dispatch and live status of specialist resources. There seems to be no funding to hand and there's no commitment to progressing the upgrade at this stage of the process, police has said in a statement. The controversial clause in the Conservation Amendment Bill that allows sale of conservation land, that is to be removed. The story has been updated to clarify what the money raised from land sales would have been used for. The Conservation Minister removing a controversial clause in a proposed law that would allow more conservation land to be sold. Tama Pataka told the Environmental Defence Society conference that the country's understanding of the Conservation Amendment Bill differed to his intention. He blamed himself for that, saying he wasn't clear enough when he was explaining how land would be protected. Yes, it's on me, it's on us, he told the press. And that's why we've heard the people, we've listened, we've taken action, and that's what political leadership requires. So we have removed that clause from the legislation. Wind and heavy swell warnings are still in place for Wellington and the Wairarapa. 150 kilometre per hour gust was recorded in the hills above Wellington, with 110 kilometre per hour in Kilburn. Many flights in and out of Wellington have been cancelled. Powers to many homes in Wellington and Taranaki that has been knocked out. Taranaki and the top of the South Island have strong wind warnings. Over 3,000 without power as strong winds lash the lower North Island. Pauco has registered 1,358 people with power in under their district, which includes Taranaki and Eastern Wellington region. A further 289 are without power in the Hutt Valley, including households in Mangareke, Normandale and Turahanga, Wellington Electricity reports. Roofs are lifting.